0: not here to please you. 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

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Utah's best rock. It's Rock 106.7. It's Josh. I hope you're doing excellent because I'm hanging out with you and I would love to know what you'd like to hear. 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Let's hang out. Let's be friends.

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0: 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It's Rock 103. Craig, I know you love football, but how many fantasy leagues are you in?
1: One, because the one I'm in right now, they will not stop texting me. 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
3: 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It's Rock 103. 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
1: It's Stacey. 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We got Rush touring. Annika and the Kids, she's so cool. A Fellow Blonde. My faves. I know it's

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0: Columbus's Rock Station, Rock 103. It's Stacy and workplace romances. I can safely say, not me, man. There's a recent study that revealed 79% of American workers say they have had a long-term workplace romance. I think that's pretty common, though. Yeah, I mean, close to 80%. It's where you're meeting people. But the surprising factor, and maybe this is where HR really has to crack down, 32% said they have dated their boss or supervisor.
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1: Thanks for hanging out. It's Stacy with you, and I often dream of Pearl Jam's 10. I've had repeat dreams where I see Pearl Jam in concert, and they do 10 in its entirety, in like a matinee. Are these not our lives' wishes?

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1: Thanks for hanging out. It's Stacy with you. And Spider-Man Brand New Day became the highest grossing film of 2026 in a matter of its first week. No big deal. Fourth installment in the Tom Holland-led franchise. There you go. I guess he's the best Spider-Man.

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1: It's Stacy and David Lee Roth. He's got a ton of dates. He's been doing his Don't Love Me, Rent Me tour. I'm going on it.

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Humans were not created to sit in silence. 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Guaranteed human.

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1: It's Stacy with you and Ozfest. I hope you have fond memories, whether that was summer of 99, whenever Slipknot was like on the third stage and exploded, so they moved to the main stage. The only Ozfest I ever went to was 2006, Some of a Down on that bill. But Ozfest returning for 2027, Sharon Osbourne says so.

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1: Thanks for hanging out. 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
1: Thanks for hanging out. It's Stacy and shoplifting. Anyone? Oh my gosh, it's up as inflation climbs. There's a recent study unveiled that 30% of Americans admitted to shoplifting this year. And it's up from a couple years ago, 24% to now 30. Yikes. I get that inflation sucks. I get that everything is up. A lot of people stealing from major retailers, Walmart, Family Dollar, all the above. So bad. I have way too many convictions. Your moral compass and radio DJ, Stacy.
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1: Now, the glories of overnights is that I get to enjoy a little bit of the weekend with you. Depends on when you think Monday morning is actually hitting. Is it still the weekend? That's a stretch. So enjoy the rest of your Monday. Grace and peace to you. It's Bushman.

0: 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Insensitivity training
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2: Morning, everybody.
3: Good morning, Woody.
2: And like a blink of an eye, it's the beginning of a new week.
3: What?
2: I know, Greg, there was so much missing.
4: Lots of missing.
2: I know.
4: Legit missing.
2: Yeah, we always hear from Greg because he's always like crying, oh, babe.
4: Oh, this weekend is too long.
2: Yeah. Anyway, welcome to a brand new week. It's the Woody Show. I'm Woody. That's Greg Gorey.
4: Hi, Wood.
2: We got Menace.
5: What's up?
2: We got Gina Grad.
5: Hi.
2: Seabass is here. What? We got Sammy. There is Jeff G. We got Morgan. Let me turn your mic on there, Jeff. There we go. Morgan's here, our associate producer. Vaughn, our video producer. Dumbass Tyler on the job today, along with Bort and Menji. Phones are open. 877-44-WOODY. You can send us a text over to 22987. Today, August 10th, is National Lazy Day. Let's go back to that.
4: I'll do it.
2: I think I told you, like, I think I've determined that I'm really, you know, I really prefer the weekend lifestyle.
4: That's so bizarre.
2: Yeah. It's like I got really good at it over the years.
5: Yeah.
4: Uh-huh.
2: Never used to be good at days off or, you know, weekends and stuff. Kind of would just get antsy.
5: Practice makes perfect.
2: And you go like, you know what, man, when Monday comes around, I'll be ready to go back.
5: Oh, yeah.
3: I mean, you
2: those talk- days have long gone.
3: About do nothing weekends, but like, what do you like actually do? Because you say you don't watch anything, so what are you actually doing on a do nothing weekend?
2: Things that I've been putting off, like some kind of like a, oh, we had this desk area, you know, that had a bunch of stuff that kind of got collecting. Like, you know, everybody's got that area of the house where things collect. Like you want to get something out of the way, you put it over here on, in our case, this desk that sits in our bedroom, Greg. So it's out of the way of like company.
4: But
2: stuff
4: you can
2: like
4: see
2: that.
4: It in your room.
2: Yeah.
4: A desk in the bedroom.
2: Well, no, because
3: a clutter desk.
2: Not to sound bougie, but it's a seating area. In the master bedroom. The whole idea was that's where I could sit and, like, you know, do bills or do some work and get away from the chaos of the house because the kids were little at the time. We've never used it. We're probably going to move it out.
4: So now it's a catch-all.
2: Yeah. So, like, you know, we had to go through that. My wife had a bunch of stuff to, you know, for donation and things like that. But just productive stuff.
4: Yeah.
2: All right. You know, whatever you want. Or if you don't want to do anything, sometimes it's, you know what I'm going to do? I'm going to take a nap.
5: Oh, the
4: best. Naps is good.
2: Yeah.
4: What about grilling? You're a good griller.
2: If you get that breeze.
4: Yeah. So that counts as doing nothing, right?
2: Yeah.
4: I think so.
2: Yeah. Like, we don't have concrete plans. Concrete plans mean, like, do nothing means it's not like,
4: there's nothing on
2: we're going place. Here on this day at this time.
6: So it's a no plans weekend.
2: No plans weekend.
5: Yeah. Whatever comes up.
2: Today is National Shapewear Day.
3: Oh,
5: yes,
3: sweet.
5: Girl.
3: Shout out to Shapewear.
4: Is that like leggings and stuff?
5: No, that's like what that Spanx.
3: Skims.
5: Yeah, like foundation garments.
3: Yeah, Fabletics.
4: Tighten you Fabletics. Up.
2: You use Shapewear, Menace?
3: Oh, I get like Fabletics, not actual shapewear, but they
2: That's the stuff
3: it.
2: That kind of squeezes you in, right?
5: Okay. Yeah, that's like girdles.
4: Tightening.
3: Oh, I got these new shorts off Amazon.
2: Yeah.
3: And they look like regular shorts, but under the shorts, they are kind of like
2: spandexy,
3: and you can put your phone as a little hidden pocket.
2: Oh, that's nice.
3: Yeah,
2: that's for running. Well, that's
5: for
2: running.
5: Yeah, the ladies been having that.
6: Yeah,
3: it's
6: actually
3: cool.
6: The men been having that too.
3: Yeah, but the ladies been, like Gina said, ladies been having it, but the technology has gone over to men.
2: Well, if you're shopping, it's a National Bargain Hunting Week.
3: Nice.
4: That's every week.
2: Greg, here's something bougie. Afternoon Tea Week.
5: Okay.
2: It's National Spoil Your Dog Day.
5: Every day.
4: Always.
2: Maybe.
5: Every day.
2: It's Vlogging Day.
5: No, thank you.
2: It was today in history. Today in 1985, Michael Jackson bought ATV Music, which was every Beatles song.
4: In 85?
2: Yeah. In 1985, and he bought it for $47 million.
4: Damn. That's a bargain.
2: I know, you hear about these deals now, like people selling their catalog, but we're talking about the Beatles, like the Beatles catalog.
6: That's crazy.
2: $47 million, and that destroyed his friendship with Paul McCartney. That was the end of that.
3: Yeah, that's the story. The story is that Paul McCartney told Michael Jackson, like, hey, good investments are buying up catalogs, and then he ended up buying the Beatles catalog.
7: Well, don't buy our catalog.
2: It's like, why wouldn't Paul McCartney buy it then?
4: Exactly. Yeah.
2: He's got Beatles money.
7: Well, if a company owned it, if you sold, which means you sold it at some point, Paul.
2: Correct.
7: Well,
6: that's not yours anymore.
3: Well, that was kind of the story behind Taylor Swift. Like, why didn't you buy the catalog?
2: Dude, one of the other stories I heard about Michael Jackson, and this is my level of petty. Mm-hmm. Like, I forget what Eminem said about Michael Jackson, you know, at one point. But then Michael Jackson went and bought, I think, the rights or something to one of Eminem's either biggest albums or biggest songs. And so every time the song played, like, Michael Jackson was the one getting paid.
6: Oh, that's fun. Good for him.
2: That's pretty funny.
6: And by the way, $47 million, okay. But in 1985, that would be $146 million.
2: I know, but even still, for the Beatles.
4: Yeah.
2: We're talking about the Beatles.
6: Ever heard of them?
2: Yeah. All right, time to play the Woody Show original trademark copyright game. Is this a chick or a dude?
6: Oh, I love this game.
2: All right, so I'm going to tell you a story. I got a little clip here. You got to tell me, is this a chick or is this a dude? People have been talking about this story. Maybe you've seen something about it already. If you did, recuse yourself. All right. Police in Houston, Texas say a 47-year-old funeral home operator forged the will of this 78-year-old dude after he died. This is back in 2025. In the forgery, he claimed to be a surviving spouse, and he used fake documents and a fake death certificate to take control of his estate. See, the scamming is everywhere, even after death.
6: Yeah. Even in death.
2: Prosecutors say they stole more than $2.2 million in money, property, and vehicles before this whole scheme was uncovered. And when they investigated the funeral home, they found dozens of boxes containing cremated remains that families had either been waiting months and even years for. They also found a bucket of human organs. Reporters tried to get them to comment, but they were getting ignorant and getting in some sick burns on the reporter. So listen and guess, is this a man or is this a woman?
8: I don't have nothing to say.
9: How did you make an $800,000
8: bond? Where about your uniform you got?
10: I'm not going to make any kind of statement.
8: I'm a celebrity.
9: Did you forge those documents?
8: Did your mother forge them?
7: Oh,
8: did your mom forge them?
7: Got him.
4: Oh, yeah, damn.
7: I got nothing to say.
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0: Dude, any day where Mario Lopez is getting dumped on is a good day.
1: Oh, no.
0: He is a grade A douchebag.
1: Have you had encounters?
0: Every interaction. Casual or otherwise. Just a grade A douche. Just a douche. So I'm psyched he's getting dumped on.
2: You're loving it.
0: Yeah, I'm loving it. So you want to explain the situation here, Jeff? You know more about this than I do.
2: With mustard or something?
0: Yeah, his niece.
3: He did it. Yeah, he did an AI video, right, with his niece in it, who's young. She's pretty. He seems to use it in a lot of stuff, which is creepy, kind of.
0: Yeah.
3: Because it's like, dude, it's your niece. You know what I mean? Like, he's just trying to get views from dudes that follow him, obviously, right?
0: And it's an AI-generated video, right?
3: And this one, yeah, this one in particular is an AI-generated video. They pretended to be at a Dodgers game, Greg, and they pan to her, and she has two hot dogs.
2: Yeah.
3: And she stuffs them in her mouth and then rubs the mustard all over her face.
1: Oh, my God.
2: Yeah, that's the only thing I saw was the screenshot.
1: That is dirty.
4: Oh, aggressive. But
3: it just, to me, it doesn't, we were talking about it, Woody and I, in the office, and it's like, dude, it doesn't make sense why you put that out. Like, I mean, what's the point? It's AI. Mm-hmm. I mean, who are you appealing to by
0: having
3: this
0: douche?
3: Yeah.
1: It's gross.
0: Mario sucks. Here's a little clip from the video.
5: I can't take her anywhere. Oh my God, look at you!
6: I'm so good!
5: You're a mess, the mustard!
0: Yeah, you're right, though. Like, just why?
2: Yeah.
3: I just don't understand why. Like,
2: it doesn't go anywhere. There's no punchline. There's no purpose.
3: Yeah. It's, hey, look at my hot niece stuff hot dogs in her mouth and like rub her face with mustard.
1: Yeah.
0: He took it down, but people already saved it. They reposted it everywhere. I mean, it's legit odd.
1: Yeah.
0: I mean,
1: probably a mistake.
0: I mean, that's your niece. You washed 52-year-old weirdo.
1: You really have beef.
0: I hate him so much. He thinks he is so awesome. Like, that's the vibe when you're around him. That's the vibe that he gives off. And I have a number of experiences. One from the iHeartRadio Music Awards. Another one from the iHeartRadio Music Festival. Those two things alone are all I need to know. And I had heard all this stuff, you know, all the different stories about him over the years and whatever. You know, but then to witness it firsthand, he's a douche.
1: I mean,
0: God, he sucks.
1: Later.
2: It's because he's treated like he's all that. That's why.
0: You think?
2: Oh, yeah.
0: Yeah.
2: For sure.
0: It's like, whatever, man. Like, dude, you're the guy who comes on the TV to tell me about what movies are available in my room.
1: Oh, yeah. He's on like, my whatever. Hotel. Yeah. Every
0: you're the on-demand movie guy for hotels.
2: Yeah.
0: Like, take it easy, dog. You were on a show a billion years ago. Take it easy.
2: He's the Neil Patrick Harris of the day.
0: But Neil Patrick Harris, I met him. He's super nice.
2: I'm not saying he's not nice.
0: That
2: I'm
0: guy's
2: just saying,
0: super nice.
2: Where you turn on the hotel TV,
1: he's everywhere.
0: Yep.
2: Turn on this award show, there he is.
0: There he is.
2: Go to this concert, there he is.
3: Menace, did I miss anything out of that video?
7: No.
3: Because you're the social guy, so you probably saw a lot of
7: reactions. I saw it on the news last night with no audio. Uh-huh. And I just thought...
1: That's worse.
7: I wouldn't go like sexual with it. I think like guys, obviously because she's attractive, they went sexual with it. But I think he was trying to be...
0: How would it not be? I watched it.
7: He's trying to make it look like she's being disgusting. I mean, if you really want to like look at it, what I was going to say is he is trying to be funny and it's not funny. You know, this
3: that
7: is
3: part
7: like,
3: too.
7: Yeah, yeah. It's just not funny.
4: But he has her shoving two hot dogs into her mouth, and then her like upper body is like shaking in an awkward way that like it does make it sexual. And like, then it's like rubbing her face. I found it to be very sexual.
7: Yeah, you found it to be sexual. That's what I'm just saying. Like, we put that on. If she was like not attractive and
2: it was ice cream.
7: And it was the same thing, we're like, oh look, that's disgusting. It's just because she's good looking. That's why.
3: But see, that's kind of the point I'm making. It's like, why do that to your niece, right? Like that.
1: Yeah.
3: Like, why put that video out where it can be
7: because
3: perceived
7: thinks,
3: that
7: because
3: way?
7: Because he thinks it's funny,
3: right? Exactly. Yeah.
0: You know, like,
3: I don't
0: really
3: understand
0: funny?
3: That though. You know.
7: Yeah. It's just like some people just have no gauge on what's actually funny and what's not. You know.
0: What do you guys think about Jonah Hill? He's another guy.
1: He seems like an odd bird.
2: As an actor, I like him.
0: Yeah.
3: Same.
2: But in the ether, out in the wind, I've heard nothing but bad things.
0: Like cool or a douche?
2: Mm. Douche.
1: Douchey.
0: Really?
2: Yeah.
3: I've met him. He's
0: kind of get that vibe.
3: He's kind of cool. Like, I mean,
0: really?
3: he loves hip hop. What do you guys would probably talk about hip hop forever, 90s hip hop? He's like that guy. And when I had an experience, it was positive.
0: Yeah.
3: So okay. I can't speak for
0: that's good to hear.
7: Yeah.
0: I don't know. I can't get a good read on this guy.
7: I'm going
0: to say sometimes I think he is in, you know, an attempt to be funny and it comes off as douchey.
7: Yeah.
0: It's not the intent.
1: I mean, he was awesome in The Big Short. He was great and super
0: I'm not
1: bad.
0: Talking about as an actor.
1: That's what I'm saying. He's super funny, but then you hear these stories and you're like, really? That guy said
0: like,
1: that?
0: Is he a guy that takes himself way too serious?
2: Yeah, I think so.
0: You know, or does he have...
7: Now, the energy that I think
0: humor,
7: that he
0: gives, humility.
7: Personally, I think he gives off is a person that really wants to be accepted and like tries hard to be accepted. And so it comes off badly. Like Jeff, I met him here in the hallway and he was cool.
1: And he also doesn't like weight jokes. That's a big one.
2: True.
1: Like he's very, very sensitive to that sort of thing.
0: Yeah.
2: There's a lot of, you know, nighttime talk shows that have clips going around where he's confronted about his weight and he shuts down.
1: Yeah.
0: And how do you say, is it jujitsu? How do you say it? Jujitsu?
2: I say jujitsu.
7: Yeah.
0: Jujitsu?
2: Yeah. Mm-hmm.
0: Okay. Not jujitsu. Okay. That's a tongue twister.
1: Jujitsu.
0: Jujitsu.
1: Yeah.
0: Say it, Dennis.
7: Jujitsu?
0: Yeah. Okay.
7: Yeah.
2: Right.
0: Yeah. For whatever reason, man, that one feels hard to say.
2: Okay.
0: He is trained in Brazilian jujitsu.
1: That's cool.
0: And, you know, because a lot of dudes think they could probably take Jonah Hill, right?
7: Oh, yeah.
0: Plenty. Like,
2: universally, yeah.
0: Now, here's what he had to say. This is an appearance on the Smartless podcast with Jason Bateman and Will Arnett and Sean Hayes. This is Jonah Hill.
8: My favorite thing is people are like, oh, Jonah Hill, fat guy from Superbad. And I'm like, I would annihilate you. Dude. I'm not kidding.
7: Every
8: dude.
7: Fight.
8: Try it. If you see me, try it, dude. Yeah, yeah. Unless you are way bigger than me,
7: I have like
8: find out.
2: Okay. I mean, I see his point that he's no longer the fat kid from Superbad. That was how many decades ago?
0: Yeah.
2: Come on.
0: But I don't so also see him annoying. As a as like a badass tough guy.
2: No, either. Like take me, man. Take
0: yeah,
2: me,
0: try
2: bro.
0: It, bro.
2: I'll annihilate.
0: I don't know. I mean, it's one of the, it's like a careful what you wish for.
2: Yeah.
3: I wish you would, bro.
1: Yeah. Right. Let me take you up on it.
0: Yeah. Yeah. You know, you're gonna be in the doghouse. What am I gonna get the silent treatment? Like that's a reward. Like if you want to like punish somebody like me, you would just talk nonstop.
1: Talk at them.
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17: She'd throw things, wander, and started hoarding. 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
18: Seeing symptoms like these in a loved one? 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Rexulti is proven to reduce agitation symptoms. Rexulti should not be used as an as-needed treatment. 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High blood sugar can lead to coma or death. Weight gain.

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4: Well, guess who got a ticket, guys?
5: Oh, no.
6: A ticket?
4: Greg Gorey?
5: Yeah. Positive it wasn't me, thank God.
4: Yeah. Not Greg.
5: No.
6: Not Greg.
4: Guess who's gotten two tickets in the last 3 weeks?
7: Wow. What? Somebody wasted, I
4: Gina.
7: Guess. Yeah. Somebody drunk driving.
4: Not Gina. Dumbass Tyler.
7: Oh,
6: hey.
4: Tickets.
7: How did that happen?
4: In 3 weeks.
5: I have no idea how it happened. Well, okay, I know how it happened.
4: I'm sure you do.
5: Yeah, yeah, one of them, I was definitely speeding. But it just makes me mad because I hadn't gotten a ticket or gotten pulled over in over 9 years.
7: Oh.
5: And then in the span of 3 weeks, I got two tickets. And
4: so
5: it's
4: the speeding one, like how fast were you going?
5: I think I was going at least 15 over.
8: Okay.
5: So
8: okay.
5: On a residential, but like on a main street.
4: Like just like a city surface street.
5: And the worst part is, it was a Sunday. There was nobody on that street. So why are
6: Except
5: we pulling people over?
6: Oh, exactly. Was it the end of the month?
5: Yeah, it was the end of the month. Yeah.
6: That's why you got to relax at the end
4: and
6: of the
4: month. And then what was the other one?
5: Speeding? The other one, so I didn't notice that there's this one area by my apartment, and I never noticed it. You can't turn right on a red. And I didn't see the sign because it's kind of out of view. Mm-hmm. So the guy pulled me over. I explained that I didn't see it. He's like, okay, cool, no problem. So he let me go for that, but he gave me a ticket because my tint is too dark.
6: Oh, yeah, really? Dude,
5: at least in his opinion,
6: it's
5: too dark.
6: Too furious. His opinion, what are you talking about, dude? It's limo black. You cannot see through it.
5: I got it done, I said to make it dark as legally possible, and I still have the paperwork to back it up. So that one, I'm going to fight it.
6: Well, there's no way that's legal, dude.
4: Yeah, if it's super dark like that, there's no way it is legal.
9: I'm glad because I see them doing carton arcs all the time, and I'm like, that can't be, because I'll have driver's side window tinted black
6: at
9: night.
6: Yeah,
9: which is
6: his car.
9: Oh, good. Your driver's side window shouldn't be tinted at all.
8: Tyler, do you suffer from migraines? Have you been diagnosed with migraines?
7: Say yes.
5: No, but
8: get your doctor to write a note.
5: Okay, yeah, okay, I'll do that.
8: Okay,
5: I actually am.
4: Does that work?
8: Allegedly, that's. I heard.
4: Okay, so it's one of those like, did you know?
8: What I heard.
7: How many of your windows are tinted like that?
5: All of them except for the windshield.
6: God damn. Yeah, I walk up to his car, I can't tell if he's in the car or not.
4: Dude, when I went to go get the windows done for my car, and I'm like, same thing. I said, hey man, put it like
8: as
4: one
8: dark
4: shade.
8: As legal.
4: One shade above where they're going to have, I don't want any hassle. But that's the whole thing.
9: You're also you're trusting the window tint guy to know the law.
4: Yeah,
5: he did tell me, the cop did tell me that, look, honestly, the back ones and then the back windshield, like those can stay. He's like, the driver's one and the passenger side one need to go.
6: They're so bad.
5: I'm still going to try and
7: but
5: find
7: that would look bad.
4: Right?
5: Yeah.
4: You don't want to mismatch.
5: It doesn't fit the aesthetic.
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1: yep.
0: Gina Grad. Mm-hmm. Phones, if you want to call in, be part of things, 877-44-WOODY. 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Same number that you would call during the show, 877-44-WOODY. People leave us stuff all the time. We had that whole call about, Oopsie. Sammy, the chick asking, hey, I poop a lot too, Sammy.
2: What's your poop like?
3: We're like sisters.
0: That are just like other thoughts on stuff that we've been talking about. Like this guy left us an after-hours voicemail.
4: Woody Show. Hey, been listening to you since day one. Howdy. Show's better than ever. Love it. Don't miss a day. Your question Monday, is anything real? No, it is not. This is now just being exposed because of Twitter and Elon buying X and allowing the truth to come out. They only want you to believe what they tell you. This is all throughout history worldwide, and we're just now learning that that's the case. A lot more people need to be woken up. Nothing is real. You only know what they tell you. Love y'all. Woody, suck it.
1: All right.
0: Thank you, sir.
2: Cryptic.
0: Yeah.
5: You often wonder who listens to the Joe Rogan's podcast.
1: You have to wonder.
0: The
1: truth is out there.
0: On a more surface level, though, when you talk about like what is real, what is not. I mean, it's harder to know what's real.
1: Yeah.
0: When you see a video or like if you're watching something, is this person really experiencing whatever this is, or is this rage bait? Is
2: true.
0: Like there's so much, and it's exhausting to go through. Also, people start feeling bad about themselves. I saw something that was interesting. It's like, man, what you see on social media, it's not representative of reality. Like you're doing better than you think, because a lot of people are comparing themselves to everybody else. It's a selection bias on social media, like outliers. So people making a lot of money, they share those details, or people are just lying, right? Like people are lying, saying that they have this, that, or the other thing.
1: Of course. Faking it.
0: Yeah, and they don't at all. It's not that's not their house. That's not their car. They're not making all this money. So a lot of people then have this warped sense of reality. $100,000 is not a great salary anymore. Well, less than 1 in 4 people earn more than $100,000. Less than 1 in 4. That's
2: pretty good.
0: That's the reality. That's the real number. $1 million isn't much anymore. 2.2% of U.S. adults are liquid millionaires.
3: 2.2.
0: Wow. You would think everyone. Right. Yeah. Like it's not real. Mm-hmm. And if that's what's fueling your disappointment in yourself or what, because you're not living up to that.
2: Nobody else is either.
0: Right.
5: I think it runs on both sides too, is you have that, the upside, that you have the downside. Like, I can't possibly in today's America, trying times.
0: Or what you said, like,
3: this economy.
0: Yeah. Right. Like, the food thing that you were, about.
2: Right.
0: Like there's so much not misinformation, but
5: you can't. Yeah, you can't get a good job unless you go $400,000 in debt on it.
0: Yeah, but
5: there's a billion great paying blue collar jobs out there.
0: You see, like on social media, my partner and I retired to travel at age 40. Well, the average retirement age in the U.S. is 62.
2: Yeah,
3: it's kind of younger than I thought.
5: Could be younger if you batten up the hatches.
0: Oh, $1,000 watch. That's not that expensive. $1,000 for a watch, because people are like, oh, well, Rolex and all these other, like, dude, 47% of Americans can't cover a $1,000 emergency. There was just a big article about that last week. Like if a $1,000 emergency came up, whether it's with your car or the water heater or something, whatever, some medical thing that popped up, could you cover it? 47% couldn't cover the $1,000.
5: Yeah, I heard some fact like related to that, and then saying, but they said families couldn't. And I was like, well, what the hell is that father doing? What an irresponsible jackass that you're putting your family in that sort of danger.
0: Mm-hmm. Yeah.
3: If I was a billionaire, I wouldn't buy a $1,000 watch.
2: That's right? A different issue.
3: Well, oh my God.
0: I wouldn't buy a $400 ice cube tray.
1: Yeah.
0: Oh.
3: Neither would
2: Greg
3: I.
2: I didn't either. Right.
0: No,
3: neither would I.
0: Or a Gucci belt.
3: That I would buy.
0: Because that's what I'm saying. Yeah. Like, we all have our things. Like,
3: I'm aware.
0: So I like watches.
3: I'm just
0: sharing.
3: I wouldn't
0: money.
3: Just spend it on a watch.
0: No.
3: Belt? Sure.
0: That's what I'm saying. We're all.
3: Watch new.
1: What were you having a discussion, Greg, with the Super Trooper guys off the air? Like, one of them, you were talking about you're talking about this, and they have, you know, a decent amount of money. You're like, even if I had hundreds of millions.
3: We were talking about those upscale grocery stores that have $20 smoothies.
2: Yeah.
3: If I had Jeff Bezos money, I wouldn't get one.
6: Yeah. $14 water.
3: Like, and what does it do?
1: Some of these guys could actually, like, legit afford it every day. And they said, I wouldn't.
3: Like, oh, hell no. Yeah. You wouldn't do it. These are movie stars.
0: Yeah. So, I mean, the internet is not real life. We've talked about that a number of times. You read about something, or it's not what's really happening.
6: Well, you think like, oh, no kidding. But we do need that reminder.
0: Yeah, you do.
6: We truly need it.
0: And I think more than ever, just because you don't know really what's real or what to take at face. It's harder to take anything at face value.
6: And that's the way people like
0: it. It's making everybody super, you know,
2: depressed, paranoid.
0: Yeah, paranoid for sure.
3: And this is a very vague general statement, but you also don't have to base life on social media.
0: Yes.
3: I don't get it.
6: What?
3: Like, you know, you're not 12, right?
0: Yeah.
6: Well, the thing I don't understand is, like, you know, you can pay for a fake plane, like in an airplane hangar, and pretend you're on a jet. And it's like, but why would I do that?
3: Or if you take this window, if shoot it through a milk jug and with a window on the back, it looks like a jet. Like,
6: Wouldn't you feel like a moron?
3: Feel like an idiot?
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7: 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He's balding.
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8: From the lost and found department, Greg found something that is years old, decades old.
9: Decades.
8: Yeah.
9: I forgot it existed.
8: At one point, Greg kept a journal.
5: Oh, babe.
9: This is so embarrassing.
8: At the time, as a straight male.
10: I would say, I prefer diary.
8: He wasn't out yet, but he was, he had a diary. And he's going to read us a couple of things. Like, he brought this into the meeting.
9: Yeah. Like, instantly regretting it, knowing I would regret it.
8: Yeah.
10: But I love this. But what he's not overselling.
9: But
10: this
9: it's kind of it's kind of an insight to how people just don't change.
5: Oh, babe.
8: Yeah. I mean, it's very Greg.
9: It is. And I like one of them that I'm going to read to you. I was a bougie idiot back then.
8: Yeah.
5: Oh boy.
10: Should we roll in a bed so he can sit, so he can lay on it and put his feet up in his socks and like kick him back as he's writing?
8: All right.
5: Yeah, dear diary. What a day.
8: Yeah.
9: I know we're going to get into it, but the reason I did this is because a friend of mine made me this and said, journal your trip. And I said, okay, if I come back, I can't not have journaled.
8: But speaking of bougie, what were you doing? Dumb. This trip was for?
9: This was for spending a summer in Cambridge, England to go to Cambridge University for the summer.
8: A summer abroad.
11: A summer.
10: As someone Cambridge. Who went to Oxford for a summer, I support this.
8: All right. So, Greg has this journal that he found, and he's so embarrassed by it. And we've got to hear what's inside of this. He gave us a couple of examples when he came, but we want to hear more. So I had Greg go through it.
9: I have we'll read a few excerpts today.
5: Ooh,
8: okay. All right. So Greg's lost and found journal. That's coming up next here on The Woody Show. We will be right back.
5: I'm not kidding when I say they had stick figure pictures of people freaking and then a circle with an X out that was signs that said no freaking.
8: Like a leave room for the Lord kind of thing.
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0: I can't wait to hear more. We've been spoiled because we already got to hear a little bit of it when Greg came in and said, "You'll never guess what I found."
1: Yeah. Clearing out the home office and
0: yeah.
1: Came across this thing that's entitled Greg's Trip to England.
2: Oh.
3: Nice.
1: It's a journal, or as Seabass calls it, a diary.
0: Yeah. Well,
1: from the year 1992.
3: Wow.
0: So, what's the difference between a journal and a diary? It's the same thing.
1: Idea. Yeah.
4: Which lady you want to be?
2: Greg's journal doesn't have a lock on it. I think diaries do.
5: Yeah, and diaries you talk to like they're a person. Oh my God, diary, what a day.
1: Oh, really?
0: Yeah. So, this is when Greg was studying abroad.
1: Yeah, at Cambridge.
0: And how, just for the summer?
1: It was one summer. It was about a total of 3 months.
4: What'd you take when you were there, Greg?
1: I took music appreciation and English lit.
3: Did you like go around town at all? Or just
1: I mean, it was most of it was not.
5: I'm sure the journal will tell us.
1: I lived on campus and I remember on day one, this is back in the days when I would smoke, and I said, "Are we allowed to smoke here on campus?" He said, "Allowed to? You're encouraged to."
3: Nice.
0: Hell yeah.
1: I'm like, "Oh, I think I like it here." Right.
0: So are you just going to open up to like a random page?
1: Well, I went through because some of it starts with the actual travel to England, and then some of it is, and then the majority of it is in England, obviously. Uh-huh. So on July 2nd, 1992, this is how I realized, wow, I haven't really changed that much, I guess. It says, and I'm going to read this verbatim.
5: Okay.
1: And Gina can prove I haven't edited
5: any of it. Yeah, no, I'm looking at everything.
1: "I'm sitting on the floor of the Newark airport, by far the most crowded airport I have ever encountered. There are no seats, no available phones, and crowds everywhere. I walked past the crew of my next flight to London as they waited to get on board. All spoke with English accents, and they seemed in good spirits. But for now, I sit and wait amongst the craziness of this tacky place."
2: Oh, my God.
3: Oh, yes.
0: So when you
1: douchebag, so,
4: hey, like Newark, Newark sucks. Let's not.
0: So when you write like that,
1: yeah,
0: are you like playing a role in your mind? Like,
1: no.
0: You know, I'm about to summer at Cambridge. Yeah.
1: No, but
0: and
1: I
0: so
1: think,
0: like the way the cadence and the way that you're writing and the words that you're using,
1: I don't
5: trying to sound a certain spirits. Way.
0: Yeah. They seem in good spirits.
4: Who do you think would care how the flight crew seem?
1: I don't know. This entire journal I forgot existed, and now that I'm reading it, I'm asking the same question you're asking, Woody. Like, who am I writing this for? Yeah. This is so stupid.
5: And why didn't you have
0: the
5: your
0: way
5: phone?
0: That you write it? Like, it's like remember when Andrew Luck was still a quarterback for the Colts? There was that parody account as if he was like some kind of Civil War general.
3: Yeah. I remember that.
0: And he would write about the game about in that way, like those old letters from Civil War soldiers sounded. It's like you're writing up to like an old timey style.
1: Right.
0: Yeah.
1: And I never intended for anybody to read this. So yeah. I don't know why. And then the trip continues. This is from the actual flight. 5:48 a.m. July 3rd, 1992. "I watched a cheesy movie called The Cutting Edge. It was about figure skating."
5: That movie rules.
1: "I didn't sleep since the last time I wrote in this, quote, journal. The man in front of me has been such a nuisance. It's crazy. Rocking back and forth like nobody's business. Right into my knees."
5: He's such a nuisance.
1: All right.
5: What a pest.
1: No plot twist, no nothing. Yeah. I guess that was pointless. Okay,
0: were you afraid to fly at this point?
1: I don't think so.
3: No, because... Yeah.

0: Remember, you used to be a traffic reporter. Yeah, and you would go insane. In a plane every day.
1: In a helicopter.
2: And helicopters, yeah.
3: Yeah. Didn't mean that he wasn't like freaked out by it. Like, I didn't know when this crippling anxiety really kind of started.
2: The anxiety and fear over everything, it just slowly just started building. So at this point, I'm in England. This is, I guess, whatever, July. Oh, 4th of July in England, 1992. I just wound up at a place called Burger Delight, and I had some deep fried cod and bland peas and fries with the worst ketchup I've ever had. I had a pint of beer as well. By this time, it had started to drizzle and the sky was black. When planes flew by, it was impossible to even find them. I took the London Underground over to Trafalgar Square. This place was unbelievable. Ooh. There were more than 1,000 people and 5,000 pigeons. It's a place where you can feed the pigeons as they literally climb all over you. I, of course, didn't do this. I think I did get ish on my sleeve, though. Ooh. From Trafalgar Square, I walked down the Mall, which is a wide brick road that leads to Buckingham Palace. The long, long, long walk was pretty much worth it.
1: Okay. You really paint a story.
0: It's a book of complaining.
2: That's a good point, Menace.
4: Yeah, it's like if Larry David had no insight.
2: Okay, now this entry, this will be the last one we get to. We can revisit this in the future.
4: Yes, please.
2: Okay, so now at this point, I have taken the train out of London. I've gone close to Cambridge, and I'm staying at a hotel for one night before I go to move on to campus.
0: Yeah.
2: After showering in the matchbox-sized shower, I walked around town, and I found out that Cambridge is just around the corner. It's nothing what I expected. It's not separate from town. I didn't look around much because I was so hungry. On the way to get a Turkish cheeseburger, two young girls, about 9 or 10 years old, turned to me. They crossed themselves. One of the cute girls asked, "Do you believe in God?" I said, "Sure," and began talking to both of them. They walked with their arms around each other and giggled a lot. They said something about me, but I couldn't make it out. And as I walked back to the guest house, I saw the girls again. She fancies you, they said.
1: Oh.
2: It was so funny that I laughed with them. Imagine that. 2 hours in a foreign city and somebody fancies me. So now I sit watching British TV and I'm actually bored. I drank a Kestrel lager, which comes in a black can, and it says very strong on front. I should have believed it. It was so strong that I almost couldn't bear it. It almost tasted like hard alcohol with just a hint of ale. Quite nasty, but I forced it down since it cost £1.65. I learned the hard way, and I wasted my pounds. I guess I'm going to do something now. What? I'm not sure. Maybe rest. Or maybe walk. Or maybe veg. Maybe even read.
0: Wow.
2: Wow.
4: Craig, what a whirlwind trip.
2: Well, there's about another 80 pages or so.
1: Oh my God.
2: The people I met, the drinks I drank, the places I've gone, I punted down the river cam, took classes. Oh, there's guest entries in here from the friends I made.
0: Wow.
2: I mean, this thing goes on and on and on.
0: Love so it.
2: Don't, you know,
3: don't turn that dial.
2: Yeah, like it doesn't sound whirlwind yet.
1: Yeah, but
2: but things are about to go crazy.
1: He's setting the stage.
3: We are just scratching the surface on what will be an ongoing series of entries from Greg's journal.
2: Oh,
0: it's summer journal.
4: It's like a book club.
3: It's lost and found journal.
2: Unbelievable.
3: Yes.
2: I'm still looking for the Brady Bunch log, though.
3: Oh, yeah.
1: I think
2: it's in my parents' attic.
0: Yes, please.
3: Yeah, because Greg was so infatuated with the Brady Bunch. We've told this story.
2: Yeah.
3: That when he would watch the episodes, he would have composition books.
2: I would log it.
3: And he would
2: what the plot was about, what happened, were there any guest stars? Were there any bloopers? Were there any continuity errors?
1: Oh, my God.
2: What happened? What day it aired?
1: Like I didn't realize. Psycho. I am not a fan. I thought I was a fan. I'm not a fan.
2: Yeah.
1: That's a fan.
2: Yeah, I mean, I have the Barry Williams book.
3: I mean, that exists somewhere?
2: I don't think I threw it away.
3: Yeah.
2: It's got to be in a box.
3: Too much work went into it.
1: I would love your dissertation. I'm sure it's in there on Oliver and Tiger.
2: Yeah, I probably hated them, yeah.
1: Yeah.
3: Yeah. Anyway, nice work, Greg, with the...
2: Thank you.
3: Yeah, the fact that you brought it in.
2: I know.
3: And I applaud that. I think I give Greg some credit here. Yeah.
1: She fancies
3: because Greg
1: you.
3: Is so easily you. Embarrassed.
2: Truth. And I never thought I would like share that. I didn't even know. I forgot it existed.
1: 2 hours in a foreign country.
2: Oh, yeah. Somebody fancies me. Fancies me.
3: Right, more Woody Shows next. Hang on. Woody Shows. We'll be right back.
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1: Welcome to Monday, everyone. 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I'm going to make it all about the music, of course, but then I got to talk about all the opportunities we've got for you.

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1: 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Well, hopefully at some point this week.

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103. 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Just a reminder, tomorrow morning, the Woody Show is going to make your life a whole lot better with redneck news. Be glad it's not you, all right? 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
1: 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I'm Teresa. 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
1: It's been a wild August. So much has gone on so far, and it's only August 10th. It's been wild. We'll cover a lot. I'll get you caught up on a lot. And don't forget, after one, I've got you. Like an hour. We're an hour away from your keyword to win a trip to the iHeartRadio Music Festival.

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1: I love you. I'm Teresa. Jumping in just to let you guys know, Blink 182, like Travis Barker gave us an update. 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
3: 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Her 43 points led the way for Minnesota, while Olivia Miles added 20 points and 13 assists in the victory. 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
11: Hi there, friends. As we continue through your Monday, a mix of clouds and sunshine, along with the chance of showers and thunderstorms as we get into the afternoon. So a heads up, highs later this afternoon, hot. We are low 90s bound. And I certainly hope you're enjoying the start to the week. I am Georgia meteorologist Holly Strano in the GNN Weather Center.
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1: I hope you're having a good Monday. I'm Teresa. Whenever I see a Lynyrd Skynyrd Simple Man moment, I'm like, ooh, that's going to be big. We need to make that loud. We need to let it just absorb into our system.

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1: I love you. I'm Teresa. It's been a great Monday. I've got some good Rush news in two songs. Motley Crue, The Sour, Audioslave, and more. Happy Monday.

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11: Good Monday afternoon, friends. A mix of clouds and sunshine and also the chance of showers and thunderstorms this afternoon, so don't be caught off guard. And it's hot. I mean, I hope that AC is working well for you. Highs this afternoon in the low 90s. You take care. Have a great rest of your Monday. And I am Georgia meteorologist Holly Strano in the GNN Weather Center.
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1: Some classic New York punk this afternoon. 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

Columbus's rock station, Rock 103. Just some Scorpions to rock your Monday afternoon. We do appreciate you listening. My name's Chumley. Here's Rock You Like a Hurricane.

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103. Monday, the toughest day of the work week. We've got a little bit over an hour left. You got this, friends. You've got this. White Snake, Here I Go Again.

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1: Linkin Park's coming up. Led Zeppelin is next. Temple of the Dog. Members of Pearl Jam, Soundgarden together. Here's Hunger Strike.

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Tomorrow morning, The Woody Show will make your life look a whole lot better with Redneck News. Be glad it isn't you. 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
0: 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Tell them, Earl.
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12: Well, hey there, friends. Across the area, partly cloudy skies, a stray shower, a stray thunderstorm, mid-70s. Talking Tuesday with a mix of clouds and sunshine, at least to start, then scattered afternoon showers and thunderstorms around. We're low 90s for highs. I am Georgia meteorologist Holly Strano in the GNN Weather Center.
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White Stripes are coming up. I've got Pink Floyd next. All for your drive home. Here's Faith No More. It's epic.

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7: The deal is done for Cowboys defensive lineman Quinnen Williams. He'll get an extension of $105.9 million over 3 years. The Red Sox, Willier Abreu, and the Rockies, Jake McCarthy, are the American League and National League Players of the Week. Abreu at 438 with 3 homers and 9 RBIs. McCarthy was 14 for 27. That's a 519 average. I'm Frank Aaron.
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3: 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I saw that this morning. I'm like, you know what? 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Getting back into things tonight with the Scorpions. There's no one.